It's okay if mom is not here on Mother's Day weekend on Retro Pop Reunion. We've got great memories. Growing up Italian, and there was nothing abusive before I tell you this story, my mom would give us a look and say, "Do I need to get the wooden spoon?" That was the same spoon she would use on Sunday to stir the sauce. So if you miss your mom on Mother's Day weekend, think of a good story. It'll make you feel better.

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15: South University Savannah, serving those who serve us since 1899.
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0: 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Cyndi Lauper on this week's Retro Pop Reunion. Moms that rock, moms that do it all, and sometimes the mom that needs to control the music.
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0: 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We're going to do a real 90s four-hour special, nothing but the 90s out of the video music era. 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Happy Mother's Day weekend. We are just into 4 hours of the biggest hits of the video music era.
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13: It's happened to all of us. 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
1: Mother's Day weekend and My Mom Can Sing on this week's Retro Pop Reunion. 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Well, actually, her mom. 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She started singing at age 6 in an Oklahoma City radio station. Cher's mom passed in 22 at the age of 96. Good genes for Cher, and Believe on Retro Pop Reunion.

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0: Moms That Can Sing, Moms That Rock, Janet Jackson for sure on this week's Retro Pop Reunion. This is Joe Cortez with famous quotes around mom's expression of, just like the Cars song, You Might Think.
1: You might think I didn't see you do that. You might think I didn't know you were not at the movies last night.
2: 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Think again.
0: And the one we've all heard.
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0: The title of that song is very close to what Mom really wants this weekend. To be left alone, peace, quiet, downtime. Happy Mother's Day to all. Whatever degree of moms you are, grandmom, stepmom, new mom. A mom that has to explain to her kids what she did before they were kids. Madonna shares some advice coming up next on this weekend's playlist.
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0: Hey, moms, this is your weekend for sure on Retro Pop Reunion. I'm Joe Cortez. You can handle everything, including explaining to your kids you had a different life before they came along, like mom of six, Madonna. So how do you explain that?
1: I do say to them sometimes, look, your mother is an artist. 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
15: Later on this week, the 40th anniversary of the release of the movie Top Gun. AMC Theaters has got something pretty cool I'll tell you about. Hitting the danger zone later on this hour.
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0: Word to the nation. 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May is Military Appreciation Month, where we give thanks to the courageous men and women who selflessly devote their lives to protecting our nation. 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
1: Top Gun is back in theaters to mark its 40th anniversary. 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
3: 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I gotta send somebody from this squadron to Miramar. I gotta give you your dream shot. I'm gonna send you up against the best. You two characters are going to Top Gun.

My mom can sing like Alanis Morissette on this week's Retro Pop Reunion. A mom of three, this is Joe Cortez featuring the moms out of the 80s and 90s. Michael Jackson's music continues to burn a hole in the screen. On streaming services, Michael the Movie, fueling that. Michael Jackson's mom, Janet's mom too, turned 96 on Monday. Hope she's having a good Mother's Day like you are too on this week's Retro Pop Reunion.

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13: Hey, it's Chris Kelly. 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We're taking over the local pickle in Bluffton, May 15th through the 17th. 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

0: Happy Mother's Day weekend on Retro Pop Reunion. This is Joe Cortez with the special that my mom can sing. Being a mom, you probably get some great stories about potty training. A very interesting place, especially if you're a mom that's about to go on stage, like Pat Benatar.
1: I'm in the bathroom with a bus, and my two-year-old's on the potty, and I'm putting mascara on like this, and she's going, "Mommy, wipe me." I go, "That's what I'm doing before I go on."

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19: Let's go to the hits. May of 89, Music in the Moment. And before this song, it was really not a popular cocktail. 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

Bon Jovi's I'll Be There For You inside the hits, May of 89 on Retro Pop Reunion. Joe Cortez with the Time Slide and the next mom in, whose album was huge this week in the day, Madonna's Like a Prayer. She should do pretty good for presents from kids on Mother's Day weekend. Madonna has

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4: Clouds will hang around tonight with a few passing showers possible as temperatures fall into the mid-60s by daybreak tomorrow. Mother's Day will only feature a slight chance for a stray shower or two with partly sunny skies at temperatures in the 80s during the afternoon. With your certified most accurate forecast, I'm Storm Tracker 22 meteorologist Austin Green.
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0: I'm the LeBron James of pickleball. My wife calls it concerning. My doctor calls it a miracle your hip is still attached. I call it destiny. It's time to put up or shut up at the Hilton Head BMW Two Guys Named Chris Celebrity Pickleball Tournament sponsored by Stretch Zone. We're taking over the local pickle in Bluffton, May 15th through the 17th. And look, when I say all skill levels are welcome, I mean it. If you can hold a paddle without dropping it on your own foot, you're already giving me a run for my money. We're going to have vendor booths, incredible food, and enough fun to distract you from the fact that you just got beat by a guy in a rhythmic gymnastics unitard. 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
5: Clouds will hang around tonight with a few passing showers possible as temperatures fall into the mid-60s by daybreak tomorrow. Mother's Day will only feature a slight chance for a stray shower or two with partly sunny skies and temperatures in the 80s during the afternoon. With your certified most accurate forecast, I'm Storm Tracker 22 meteorologist Austin Green.
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4: Clouds will hang around tonight with a few passing showers possible as temperatures fall into the mid-60s by daybreak tomorrow. Mother's Day will only feature a slight chance for a stray shower or two with partly sunny skies and temperatures in the 80s during the afternoon. With your certified most accurate forecast, I'm Storm Tracker 22 meteorologist Austin Green.
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1: Hey, it's Chris Kelly. Now, if you listen to the Two Guys and Chris show, you know I've been telling anyone who will listen that I'm the LeBron James of pickleball. My wife calls it concerning. My doctor calls it a miracle your hip is still attached. I call it destiny. It's time to put up or shut up at the Hilton Head BMW Two Guys Named Chris Celebrity Pickleball Tournament sponsored by Stretch Zone. We're taking over the local pickle in Bluffton, May 15th through the 17th. And look, when I say all skill levels are welcome, I mean it. If you can hold a paddle without dropping it on your own foot, you're already giving me a run for my money. We're going to have vendor booths, incredible food, and enough fun to distract you from the fact that you just got beat by a guy in a rhythmic gymnastics unitard. Huge thanks to the sponsors keeping us upright. 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
3: May is Military Appreciation Month. We remember the words of President Lincoln in the Gettysburg Address. 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
4: Clouds will hang around tonight with a few passing showers possible as temperatures fall into the mid-60s by daybreak tomorrow. Mother's Day will only feature a slight chance for a stray shower or two with partly sunny skies at temperatures in the 80s during the afternoon. With your certified most accurate forecast, I'm Storm Tracker 22 meteorologist Austin Green.
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0: Hey, Chris Kelly. Now, if you listen to the Two Guys Named Chris show, you know I've been telling anyone who will listen that I'm the LeBron James of pickleball. My wife calls it concerning. My doctor calls it a miracle your hip is still attached. I call it destiny. It's time to put up or shut up at the Hilton Head BMW Two Guys Named Chris Celebrity Pickleball Tournament sponsored by Stretch Zone. We're taking over the local pickle in Bluffton, May 15th through the 17th. And look, when I say all skill levels are welcome, I mean it. If you can hold a paddle without dropping it on your own foot, you're already giving me a run for my money. We're going to have vendor booths, incredible food, and enough fun to distract you from the fact that you just got beat by a guy in a rhythmic gymnastics unitard. Huge thanks to the sponsors keeping us upright. 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I did that once. It's pathetic.
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10: Clouds will hang around tonight with a few passing showers possible as temperatures fall into the mid-60s by daybreak tomorrow. Mother's Day will only feature a slight chance for a stray shower or two with partly sunny skies at temperatures in the 80s during the afternoon. With your certified most accurate forecast, I'm Storm Tracker 22 meteorologist Austin Green.
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7: May is Military Appreciation Month. We remember the words of President Lincoln in the Gettysburg Address. He captured the nation's purpose and honored the fallen soldiers' sacrifices during the Civil War. Lincoln said, "We are met on a great battlefield of that war. We have come to dedicate a portion of that field as a final resting place for those who here gave their lives that that nation might live."
8: Southern Crab Stump Grinding, certified hometown arborist, proud of our roots and the heroes that protected them.
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3: Last week, we looked at why more people are rethinking their yards. This week, we're focusing on what happens after that decision and what actually works once you start putting these ideas into practice. For Ginny Steibelt, that learning process didn't take long to kick in after she moved from Maryland to North Florida.
10: The other weird thing is that tomatoes do not set fruit if the nighttime temperatures don't go below 70. And so tomatoes don't grow well here in the summer. So you have to have really early spring tomatoes or fall tomatoes because the nights are not cold enough. And that was a complete surprise. Now, there's Everglades tomatoes, which is a different species. And it's a little tiny cherry tomato that is better suited for the warm night temperatures. But tomatoes are not for summer here. And so that was also a surprise.
3: It's a good reminder that gardening isn't universal. What works in one region can fall apart somewhere else. For Steibelt, that meant shifting her focus to what could actually handle the conditions in her yard.
10: As far as vegetables go, I am growing Seminole pumpkins, which is native to Mexico and Guatemala, but it was traded by indigenous peoples. So it was growing in Florida by the time the Europeans got here 500 years ago. And the Seminole Indians were growing it because it is a squash that can withstand our hot, wet summers. So that is my favorite squash here because the cucumbers and the other kinds of squash, again, don't like our hot, wet summers. And so this is going to be different for other people in other parts of the country because most of the country doesn't have hot, wet summers. They have hot, dry summers, so that more Mediterranean stuff would work there. But the Mediterranean stuff doesn't work that well in Florida.
3: These adjustments might seem small, but it's the difference between a full harvest and a disappointing season. It's less about what you want to grow and more about what actually belongs in that space.
10: So if you look at basil, the Italian basil, which is actually native to India, not Italy, the Italian basil, the sweet basil, again, does not like our hot, wet summers, but there is an alternative basil. It's called lime basil, which is native to Africa, and that it does very well in our hot, wet summers. So that is the basil I grow. I don't try to grow the sweet Italian basil anymore because it gets a fungus in the summertime.
3: Even small changes like how you water your plants can lead to better results over time.
10: I have 6 rain barrels, and the rain barrel water is much better for your soil than your municipal water. So the water that you get, that you drink, has additives in it that kill the microbes so that we don't get sick. But it also kills the microbes in the soil. And so we want the microbes in the soil. We want them. So the rain barrel water is much better for the soil, whether it's for a house plant or for your gardens, so that you're not killing the beneficial microbes in the soil, because the soil is a living ecosystem as well.
3: Thinking about a garden as a living ecosystem and not just a collection of plants is something Jim Glover says he's seeing more and more of as well.
2: I'm not the only one anymore. One of my neighbors has turned their front lawn into a meadow, and it's almost heretical to consider. It's going against the dogma of decades, if not more than a century, of what a residential landscape is supposed to look like, with a large lawn, a shade tree, and some foundation shrubs. It's really heartening for me to see that there is this paradigm shift really occurring that is no small thing. So I think, as far as a trend goes, this is a big one. And I don't think it's a fad. I think it's going to become the norm, frankly.
3: Glover is the owner of Glover Perennials, a wholesale nursery that supplies plants to garden centers from Philadelphia to Boston. And he says the shift isn't just theoretical, it's showing up in what customers are buying. He remembers how hard it used to be to sell native goldenrod flowers. Goldenrods are native North American flowers that have long green stems topped with clusters of bright yellow flowers.
2: Back then, in the early 2000s, selling a native goldenrod was like pulling teeth. And now we grow 11, I believe, native goldenrod species, and we literally sell thousands of them a year. So that's just one example. There's a lot of different goldenrod species. A lot of people have a mistaken thought that they cause hay fever, which is completely untrue. So just want to dispel that myth right away.
3: Now demand has expanded well beyond just a few species.
2: There's the showy goldenrod, there's the smooth asters and the aromatic asters, black-eyed Susans. So many of us know that one already. Lupines, nodding onions, these are some great natives to incorporate into your gardens. Bee bombs. There's one of my favorites is called Golden Alexander. It has a Latin name, Zizia aurea. It's a stunning yellow, umbel-shaped flower. Pollinator magnet, if there ever was one.
3: But he says there's still a common misconception. Many gardeners focused almost entirely on flowers, even though they're only one piece of the puzzle.
2: I would highly recommend that everyone's garden, native-focused garden, should include a healthy dose of native grasses. They're sort of more the backbone. They're not in showy flower per se. Their seed heads can be quite showy unto themselves. Grasses like little bluestem and prairie dropseed and purple lovegrass, switchgrass. These are all native grasses that have excellent appeal aesthetically, but also do double duty as being good diverse biodiversity species for your garden.
3: Adding native grasses and shrubs can change how a space functions. They provide structure, hold interest into the fall and winter, and support wildlife in ways flowers alone can't. And when it comes to supporting pollinators over the course of a season, he says it's about more than just what you plant. It's about when those plants bloom.
2: There's a lot of information out there about how to attract pollinators to your garden. What are pollinators? Those are butterflies and bees and beetles and hummingbirds, the sort of things that feed on the nectar and the pollen of flowers. And there's a ton of information out there. In a nutshell, it's a super easy formula for someone to jump into this whole idea. Wildlife-friendly gardening is to have three or more species of wildflowers in bloom in every blooming month of the year. So take, say, if your season starts in April for flowers to begin and, say, ends in November, have several different things blooming at any different blooming month. And that is the simple recipe for having an effective pollinator garden.
3: As spring shifts into summer, you start to see what's really working, what takes off, what falls short, and what needs to change next year. For many gardeners, it's a never-ending process. Instead of aiming for a yard that looks perfect right away, more people are building spaces that change gradually and merge into the natural environment, benefiting not just themselves, but animals and insects too. To learn more about this topic and our guests, Jim Glover and Ginny Steibelt, head to viewpointsradio.org. For more behind the scenes and to support our show, follow us on Instagram, X, and Facebook by searching Viewpoints Radio. 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Our studio manager is Jay Silvers. I'm Gary Price.
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12: The next phase of space exploration isn't just about visiting other worlds, but the potential of one day living there. After Artemis II's successful mission to orbit the moon, attention is shifting from short trips to long-term presence. But scientists don't all agree on where that should happen first, the moon or Mars. The moon may be closer, but building a lasting settlement there poses its own challenges.
4: You know, there's different mentalities about this. Some people see the moon as a stepping stone. It is certainly easier to get to the moon. It is easier to get back from the moon if something goes wrong. Easier to send resupplies. In some ways, it makes sense to start with the moon, figure out some of the basics, and then go on to Mars. On the other hand, there's ways in which the moon is fundamentally different from Mars. You know, the gravity environment is something really, really impactful to human biology. And, you know, we've learned a lot from studies on the International Space Station and before that, the space shuttle, about what happens to the body in basically zero gravity and weightlessness, but we don't know as much about what happens in partial gravity.
12: That's Scott Solomon, teaching professor of biosciences at Rice University and author of Becoming Martian: How Living in Space Will Change Our Bodies and Minds. He says the moon has only 1/6 the gravity of Earth, while Mars has 1/3. It might not sound like a big difference, but this lack of gravity actually makes the moon a far harsher place to live.
4: If we can figure out how to operate on the moon, and not just, you know, how to kind of build stuff there, but what happens to our bodies, and also how do we feed ourselves? Can we grow crops? What are the impacts on those organisms of that partial gravity? In some ways, Mars should be easier because it's not as different from Earth. But some people think we should just go straight to Mars and like, hey, let's just focus on, if Mars is the goal, then let's go straight there and solve the problems as they appear. So it kind of depends who you talk to and ultimately what is the motivation for going.
12: So what's really driving this push to Mars? As we discussed last week, part of it is rooted in a long-standing human impulse to explore. But Solomon says this motivation isn't purely philosophical. There are monetary motivations, too.
4: So there are people that are motivated by the opportunity to make a profit, right? So there's the idea that there might be things that we could, you know, mine on the surfaces of either the moon or Mars or beyond. The asteroid belt, which is, you know, just beyond Mars, is known to be very, very rich in rare earth elements. And a lot of these are the components of our technology, our smartphones and computer chips and all of that. So there's potentially money to be made. And once you're out in space in a lower gravity environment, it can be easier, in theory, to launch spacecraft, probes, whatever, to those places that have those valuable minerals, metals, elements.
12: Then there's the obvious scientific curiosity. We stand to learn a lot about ourselves, about life in the cosmos, and the origins of the universe. But for Solomon, the most compelling motivation is the survival of the human species.
4: If we are all confined to one planet, any sort of major disaster that would happen on Earth, whether it's self-inflicted like nuclear war or something external, something that we don't have control over, like a super volcano eruption or a major asteroid impact, right? That threatens to wipe us out and actually threatens potentially to wipe out all life on Earth. We know that mass extinctions have happened in the past, right? And so, you know, if you're confined to one planet, you are more vulnerable. So that might be something that is still far off in the future, but some people think that that's something we need to be actively working on so that when the time comes, we don't have all our eggs on one planet.
12: What will actually happen to us from an evolutionary perspective if we build settlements in a radically new environment like the moon or Mars? Will our bodies change over time? Solomon believes that natural selection will play a factor from generation to generation.
4: That's not a very pleasant process, right? Like when we talk about adaptation, we sort of gloss over the individuals that don't make it and don't pass on their genes to the next generation. So there's a lot of death and suffering that goes into the process of evolution by natural selection. You know, I think if we are deciding that we need to be living elsewhere, we need to live on Mars for whatever the motivation is, then, you know, we have the technology now to manipulate our biology, to manipulate our genes and our physiology in particular ways that could alleviate some of that death and suffering and could help to facilitate the process of adaptation in future generations. So yeah, there are biologists that are actively working on trying to think through, like, how could we do this? What manipulations could we do?
12: There are a lot of ethical questions to consider that can't be overlooked. Even though humans have the technology, there's still a lot we don't know.
4: We don't know if there are any negative effects of making those changes, right? So we need to make sure it's safe and effective and doesn't cause any unintended consequences. So, you know, and then we need to think through all of the downstream consequences. If we make these changes, what does that mean? Like, we are manipulating our evolutionary future. And who gets to make those choices, right? Under what circumstances? These are big, important questions that cannot be overlooked. What does it mean to be human? Is being human being a member of the species Homo sapiens? You know, if we look back at our evolutionary history, at what point did we become human?
12: When he teaches students about human evolution, Solomon shows them a diagram of fossils and asks them to pinpoint when Homo sapiens became human.
4: When did we cross that line? What did that look like? So I think if we play it forward in time, it's kind of the same exercise. What, you know, what does it mean to be human? If we sort of determined that biologically a new species had come into existence on Mars, Does that mean they're not human or just a different kind of human? So, you know, it's almost a philosophical question. I mean, it is a biological question, and we can talk about what is the meaning of species in biology. You could probably get biologists to get in a fist fight if you ask them to actually define species and agree on how you draw the line between them. But I think it's more than biological, right? It's really like at the heart of who we are.
12: These questions shift the conversation from where we can go to what it means to go at all. Building a settlement in space isn't just a technical challenge. It's also a decision about how far we're willing to change as humans in order to live and exist in this environment. Solomon's book, Dark Star, A New History of the Space Shuttle, is available now online and in select bookstores. 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
22: This is Viewpoints Explained. I'm Ebony McMorris. When Tim Cook took over Apple in 2011, many wondered if he could follow the success of Steve Jobs and keep the momentum going. 15 years later, he's stepping down with a very different kind of legacy. Cook's departure wasn't a sudden exit. Apple says the move is part of a long-planned succession, with Cook transitioning to executive chairman of Apple's board, and John Ternus, a long hardware engineer at the company, is stepping up as the new CEO. But the timing does stand out. Apple is moving into a new phase that looks different from the one Cook managed. Under Cook's leadership, Apple became a financial powerhouse. The company grew from about $350 billion in value to more than $4 trillion. He expanded the product lineup, built a global supply chain, and turned products like AirPods and the Apple Watch into big revenue drivers. In many ways, he made Apple more consistent and less dependent on the success of the iPhone. That stability did come with trade-offs, though. Critics say Apple fell behind in artificial intelligence and had big delays to Siri updates. There was also mixed reviews on Apple's virtual reality headset, the Vision Pro. This raised questions about Apple's innovation or if it was just following existing ideas from competitors like Google. The big question is, what comes next? Smartphone sales, still Apple's core business, have largely cooled around the world. At the same time, the company is under pressure to catch up in artificial intelligences and develop software that tops rivals like Microsoft and Google. After a decade built on scale and stability, Apple is once again being judged on its innovation and ability to build superior, more premium products. That's Viewpoints Explained for this week. More in a moment.
1: We'll be right back.
5: Welcome to Culture Crash, where we examine what's new and old in entertainment. 3 years after season one premiered back in 2023, the Netflix anthology show Beef is back with a new season, highlighting another relatively small story of everyday people who have a chance encounter and quickly find themselves, well, beefing. Season 2 stars Oscar Isaac and Carey Mulligan as an established couple who run an elite country club in California, as well as Kaylee Spaney and Charles Melton as a younger couple who work around the club. When these four cross paths one night, and one couple ends up with footage of a fight between the other that spiraled out of control and got physical, blackmail, power grabs, and jealousy ensue. Watching Beef, I couldn't help but be reminded of another popular anthology series that uses intimate character studies to show larger trends of the modern world in HBO's The White Lotus. Both The White Lotus and Beef have star-studded casts, depict the ugliness of everyday life, and use black comedy to show the many ways that seemingly ordinary people can find themselves obsessed with a neighbor, a coworker, or an acquaintance. Season 2 of Beef uses the setting of an elite country club to show exorbitant wealth in America, as well as the strivers who are desperate to cut off a piece of the American dream for themselves, no matter what sacrifices they need to make along the way. Led by star turns from all four members of its main cast, Beef Season 2 builds upon the stellar first season and proves that creator Lee Sung-jin's show has the writing, the direction, and the vision to continue mining black comedy and tense drama out of little interactions that go south in a hurry. I'm Evan Rook.
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4: Clouds will hang around tonight with a few passing showers possible as temperatures fall into the mid-60s by daybreak tomorrow. Mother's Day will only feature a slight chance for a stray shower or two with partly sunny skies and temperatures in the 80s during the afternoon. With your certified most accurate forecast, I'm Storm Tracker 22 meteorologist Austin Green.
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Chris Kelly. Now, if you listen to the Two Guys Named Chris show, you know I've been telling anyone who will listen that I'm the LeBron James of pickleball. My wife calls it concerning. My doctor calls it a miracle your hip is still attached. I call it destiny. It's time to put up or shut up at the Hilton Head BMW Two Guys Named Chris Celebrity Pickleball Tournament sponsored by Stretch Zone. We're taking over the local pickle in Bluffton, May 15th through the 17th. And look, when I say all skill levels are welcome, I mean it. If you can hold a paddle without dropping it on your own foot, you're already giving me a run for my money. We're going to have vendor booths, incredible food, and enough fun to distract you from the fact that you just got beat by a guy in a rhythmic gymnastics unitard. Huge thanks to the sponsors keeping us upright. Sharp,

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11: Clouds will hang around tonight with a few passing showers possible as temperatures fall into the mid-60s by daybreak tomorrow. Mother's Day will only feature a slight chance for a stray shower or two with partly sunny skies at temperatures in the 80s during the afternoon. With your certified most accurate forecast, I'm Storm Tracker 22 meteorologist Austin Green.
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7: May is Military Appreciation Month. We remember the words of President Lincoln in the Gettysburg Address. He captured the nation's purpose and honored the fallen soldiers' sacrifices during the Civil War. Lincoln said, "We are met on a great battlefield of that war. We have come to dedicate a portion of that field as a final resting place for those who here gave their lives that that nation might live."
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6: Clouds will hang around tonight with a few passing showers possible as temperatures fall into the mid-60s by daybreak tomorrow. Mother's Day will only feature a slight chance for a stray shower or two with partly sunny skies at temperatures in the 80s during the afternoon. With your certified most accurate forecast, I'm Storm Tracker 22 meteorologist Austin Green.
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0: Hey, it's Chris Kelly. Now, if you listen to the Two Guys Named Chris show, you know I've been telling anyone who will listen that I'm the LeBron James of pickleball. My wife calls it concerning. My doctor calls it a miracle your hip is still attached. I call it destiny. It's time to put up or shut up at the Hilton Head BMW Two Guys Named Chris Celebrity Pickleball Tournament sponsored by Stretch Zone. We're taking over the local pickle in Bluffton, May 15th through the 17th. And look, when I say all skill levels are welcome, I mean it. If you can hold a paddle without dropping it on your own foot, you're already giving me a run for my money. We're going to have vendor booths, incredible food, and enough fun to distract you from the fact that you just got beat by a guy in a rhythmic gymnastics unitard. Huge thanks to the sponsors keeping us upright. 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It's pathetic.
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10: This afternoon, we'll see a mix of sun and clouds, and we are not totally ruling out the chance for rain for the later part of the day, but overall, it should be mainly dry. As we go into tomorrow, we'll see a much better chance for showers and storms, and then we're mainly dry as we head throughout the rest of the week. I'm meteorologist Kathleen Liberta with the WJCL 22 forecast.
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9: May is Military Appreciation Month. We remember the words of President Lincoln in the Gettysburg Address. He captured the nation's purpose and honored the fallen soldiers' sacrifices during the Civil War. Lincoln said, "We are met on a great battlefield of that war. We have come to dedicate a portion of that field as a final resting place for those who here gave their lives that that nation might live."
10: Top form of the Lowcountry. Elevate your space and honor those who protect it.
11: This afternoon, we'll see a mix of sun and clouds, and we are not totally ruling out the chance for rain for the later part of the day, but overall, it should be mainly dry. As we go into tomorrow, we'll see a much better chance for showers and storms, and then we're mainly dry as we head throughout the rest of the week. I'm meteorologist Kathleen Liberta with the WJCL 22 forecast.
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1: Oh, I know. Boy, oh boy. 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Paddle to the metal. Oh, man. I should do this for a living.
0: It feels good to be Boatu. It feels good to Geico.

0: Hey, it's Chris Kelly. Now, if you listen to the Two Guys Named Chris show, you know I've been telling anyone who will listen that I'm the LeBron James of pickleball. My wife calls it concerning. My doctor calls it a miracle your hip is still attached. I call it destiny. It's time to put up or shut up at the Hilton Head BMW Two Guys Named Chris Celebrity Pickleball Tournament sponsored by Stretch Zone. We're taking over the local pickle in Bluffton, May 15th through the 17th. And look, when I say all skill levels are welcome, I mean it. If you can hold a paddle without dropping it on your own foot, you're already giving me a run for my money. We're going to have vendor booths, incredible food, and enough fun to distract you from the fact that you just got beat by a guy in a rhythmic gymnastics unitard. Huge thanks to the sponsors keeping us upright. 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I did that once. It's pathetic.
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12: John F. Kennedy once said, "Word to the nation, guard zealously your right to serve in the armed forces, for without them, there would be no other rights to guard." 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
14: This afternoon, we'll see a mix of sun and clouds, and we are not totally ruling out the chance for rain for the later part of the day, but overall, it should be mainly dry. As we go into tomorrow, we'll see a much better chance for showers and storms, and then we're mainly dry as we head throughout the rest of the week. I'm meteorologist Kathleen Liberta with the WJCL 22 forecast.
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3: 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Marilyn Risch, Broxton, Georgia.
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6: My husband and I usually go for a nightly walk, and we were walking, and I did not feel well, and I passed out. 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
7: Vicki had critical aortic stenosis confirmed on echo and CT, compromise in blood flow, and she needed aortic valve replacement. 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
12: Winston Churchill once said, "Never in the field of human conflict was so much owed by so many to so few." 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
13: This afternoon, we'll see a mix of sun and clouds, and we are not totally ruling out the chance for rain for the later part of the day, but overall, it should be mainly dry. As we go into tomorrow, we'll see a much better chance for showers and storms, and then we're mainly dry as we head throughout the rest of the week. I'm meteorologist Kathleen Liberta with the WJCL 22 forecast.
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8: May is Military Appreciation Month. We remember the words of President Lincoln in the Gettysburg Address. He captured the nation's purpose and honored the fallen soldiers' sacrifices during the Civil War. Lincoln said, "We are met on a great battlefield of that war. We have come to dedicate a portion of that field as a final resting place for those who here gave their lives that that nation might live."
9: Southern Crab Stump Grinding, certified hometown arborist, proud of our roots and the heroes that protect them.
10: This afternoon, we'll see a mix of sun and clouds, and we are not totally ruling out the chance for rain for the later part of the day, but overall, it should be mainly dry. As we go into tomorrow, we'll see a much better chance for showers and storms, and then we're mainly dry as we head throughout the rest of the week. I'm meteorologist Kathleen Liberta with the WJCL 22 forecast.
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1: I'm in my mid-60s, and I've learned a few things about my body that I didn't know and not many women talk about. Sue Green, Savannah, Georgia.
2: Like many women, Sue suffered from pelvic prolapse following the birth of her children. But she also had an overactive bladder and hormonal deficiencies due to menopause. Dr. Joseph Stubbs, urogynecologist.
1: I was miserable. I had all kinds of issues and aches and pains. Dr. Stubbs and the entire team at St. Joseph's Candler were fantastic. They listened to me, they knew what my issues were, and they explained everything to me.
2: There's no reason women like Sue have to suffer silently. There's so much we can do at St. Joseph Candler. Working with the team, we corrected Sue's prolapse, installed a bladder pacemaker, and started her on hormone pellet therapy to get her back on track.
1: I just feel fantastic and can't believe really that I could feel this good at this point.
2: And that's why I choose to practice at St. Joseph's Candler.
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15: John F. Kennedy once said, "Word to the nation, guard zealously your right to serve in the armed forces, for without them, there would be no other rights to guard." May is Military Appreciation Month, where we give thanks to the courageous men and women who selflessly devote their lives to protecting our nation. Their sacrifices shall never be forgotten.
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16: This afternoon, we'll see a mix of sun and clouds, and we are not totally ruling out the chance for rain for the later part of the day, but overall, it should be mainly dry. As we go into tomorrow, we'll see a much better chance for showers and storms, and then we're mainly dry as we head throughout the rest of the week. I'm meteorologist Kathleen Liberta with the WJCL 22 forecast.
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0: Hey, it's Chris Kelly. Now, if you listen to the Two Guys Named Chris show, you know I've been telling anyone who will listen that I'm the LeBron James of pickleball. My wife calls it concerning. My doctor calls it a miracle your hip is still attached. I call it destiny. It's time to put up or shut up at the Hilton Head BMW Two Guys Named Chris Celebrity Pickleball Tournament sponsored by Stretch Zone. We're taking over the local pickle in Bluffton, May 15th through the 17th. And look, when I say all skill levels are welcome, I mean it. If you can hold a paddle without dropping it on your own foot, you're already giving me a run for my money. We're going to have vendor booths, incredible food, and enough fun to distract you from the fact that you just got beat by a guy in a rhythmic gymnastics unitard. Huge thanks to the sponsors keeping us upright. 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I did that once. It's pathetic.
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9: This afternoon, we'll see a mix of sun and clouds, and we are not totally ruling out the chance for rain for the later part of the day, but overall, it should be mainly dry. As we go into tomorrow, we'll see a much better chance for showers and storms, and then we're mainly dry as we head throughout the rest of the week. I'm meteorologist Kathleen Liberta with the WJCL 22 forecast.
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14: May is Military Appreciation Month. We remember the words of President Lincoln in the Gettysburg Address. He captured the nation's purpose and honored the fallen soldiers' sacrifices during the Civil War. Lincoln said, "We are met on a great battlefield of that war. We have come to dedicate a portion of that field as a final resting place for those who here gave their lives that that nation might live."
15: South University Savannah, serving those who serve us since 1899.
3: This afternoon, we'll see a mix of sun and clouds, and we are not totally ruling out the chance for rain for the later part of the day, but overall, it should be mainly dry. As we go into tomorrow, we'll see a much better chance for showers and storms, and then we're mainly dry as we head throughout the rest of the week. I'm meteorologist Kathleen Liberta with the WJCL 22 forecast.
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0: pickleball. My wife calls it concerning. My doctor calls it a miracle your hip is still attached. I call it destiny. It's time to put up or shut up at the Hilton Head BMW Two Guys Named Chris Celebrity Pickleball Tournament sponsored by Stretch Zone. We're taking over the local pickle in Bluffton, May 15th through the 17th. And look, when I say all skill levels are welcome, I mean it. If you can hold a paddle without dropping it on your own foot, you're already giving me a run for my money. We're going to have vendor booths, incredible food, and enough fun to distract you from the fact that you just got beat by a guy in a rhythmic gymnastics unitard. Huge thanks to the sponsors keeping us upright. 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
10: This afternoon, we'll see a mix of sun and clouds, and we are not totally ruling out the chance for rain for the later part of the day, but overall, it should be mainly dry. As we go into tomorrow, we'll see a much better chance for showers and storms, and then we're mainly dry as we head throughout the rest of the week. I'm meteorologist Kathleen Liberta with the WJCL 22 forecast.
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7: This afternoon, we'll see a mix of sun and clouds, and we are not totally ruling out the chance for rain for the later part of the day, but overall, it should be mainly dry. As we go into tomorrow, we'll see a much better chance for showers and storms, and then we're mainly dry as we head throughout the rest of the week. I'm meteorologist Kathleen Liberta with the WJCL 22 forecast.
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0: Hey, Chris Kelly. Now, if you listen to the Two Guys Named Chris show, you know I've been telling anyone who will listen that I'm the LeBron James of pickleball. My wife calls it concerning. My doctor calls it a miracle your hip is still attached. I call it destiny. It's time to put up or shut up at the Hilton Head BMW Two Guys Named Chris Celebrity Pickleball Tournament sponsored by Stretch Zone. We're taking over the local pickle in Bluffton, May 15th through the 17th. And look, when I say all skill levels are welcome, I mean it. If you can hold a paddle without dropping it on your own foot, you're already giving me a run for my money. We're going to have vendor booths, incredible food, and enough fun to distract you from the fact that you just got beat by a guy in a rhythmic gymnastics unitard. Huge thanks to the sponsors keeping us upright. Sharp Health and Fitness, Mosquito Joe, Michael Reed LMT, Osteo Strong, and Golden Triangle Air Conditioning and Heating. 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I did that once. It's pathetic.
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